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2: The fentanyl arrives in two primary ways. One comes directly from China to individuals who press it into pills in this country. But there is also a tremendous shipment to Mexico that is then shipped across the border.
1: Louis Shelley is a U.S. National Science Foundation-supported researcher whose group has joined the extraordinary efforts of federal, state, and local law enforcement officers on the front lines of the nation's fight against drug trafficking by using their expertise in international criminal enterprises to help law enforcement efforts in dismantling the criminal organizations that threaten American communities.
2: And with a small team, within 2 months, we started disrupting these supply chains because it worked according to this pattern that had already been identified in human trafficking research.
1: The ingenuity of the American people is being put on display as bold policy actions combine with the creativity and dedication of law enforcement professionals to combat this evolving threat of drug trafficking and protect American lives. Learn more about this research in NSF's Discovery Files podcast, Fentanyl and Illicit Trafficking.
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10: Niners and Rams down under in Game 2 of the 2026 NFL season at the half. San Francisco in front 10-7. The Niners struck first with an Eddie Pinheiro field goal before L.A. answered a Kyren Williams 5-yard score. DeMarcus Robinson's 39-yard touchdown from Brock Purdy is the difference. Again, 10-7 at the half from Melbourne, Australia. Meanwhile, fallout from last night's season opener in Seattle. Seahawks starting quarterback Sam Darnold spent the night in the hospital with a right hip injury, and while he's expected to miss next week's game against the Cardinals, his head coach Mike McDonald called the diagnosis, quote, really, really good news. Not great news for the Patriots' A.J. Brown, who has a high ankle sprain and is expected to miss at least the next 4 weeks. Meanwhile, Falcons quarterback Tua Tagovailoa went down mid-practice today in Flowery Branch with an oblique injury. He's considered day-to-day ahead of Atlanta's opener Sunday in Pittsburgh. Thursday night football in the college ranks. Number 7, Miami hosting FAMU. 21-0 at the end of one. 49-0 at the half. Now 56-0. 12:36 to go in the third. The starters have been pulled. Heisman hopeful Darian Mensah. 3 passing touchdowns. One of those went to Malachi Toney. Elsewhere, a meeting of SEC presidents and chancellors Thursday ended without any punishment imposed on LSU. At the FIBA Women's World Cup in Germany, the United States with a statement 108-56 win in the quarters. They'll face Spain Saturday at 2 p.m. in the semis. To the majors, 5 games on the docket, 3 already in the books. The Mariners beat the Rangers 4-3. Astros take the rubber match 2-1 in Philly. A biggie in the ATL. Braves beat the Rays 3-1 to avoid the sweep. 2 in progress. The Pirates in front of the White Sox 2-0. The Yankees lead the Rockies 10-3. Anthony Volpe with the second grand slam in as many nights for the Bronx Bombers. For more scores and analysis, check out ESPN.com. 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
11: Coming up on the Friday edition of Unsportsmanlike with Evan Carr, Michelle Smallman, and me, Chris Canty. I'll tell you why it's going to be a long Sunday night for my Giants against the Cowboys. It's Unsportsmanlike, 6 a.m. Eastern, right here on ESPN Radio, ESPN2, and ESPNU.

0: those heavier packages because he knows he has to run the football more because 15 isn't 15 back there.
1: Shout out to Jared Wiley, by the way. I'm glad you name dropped him. I covered him in high school, Temple High School.
0: Shout out
1: Temple,
0: K-State.
1: Texas. There you go. There you go. Hey,
0: Cats.
1: I'm not mad. There you go. There you go. I'm not mad at that at all. But, yeah, it's going to be interesting and intriguing to see when 15 is truly back to being himself. I'm glad he's healthy. I'm glad he's going to be out there.
0: I was wrong, by the way. It's TCU, not K-State. I knew he played
1: for some
0: school.
1: Yeah, he went to Texas. He went to Texas first.
0: Some school with purple jerseys. That
1: he went to Texas first, then he transferred to TCU. But I thought, hey, he had another year that I didn't know about. But I know where he went to high school. So there's that. Speaking of NFL action, how about we get one more update from down under?
2: Game night's Thursday night football update.
1: All right, Mia, I said that it feels like the Rams are playing a little bit slower. The 49ers are flying around. Well, that includes Fred Warner. Welcome back. He punched out the ball. Rams fumble. 49ers pounce on it. Have the ball. First and 10 on the Rams 43. Oh, by the way, they're up 24-7 already with 11 minutes left to go in the game.
0: Crikey, Q. I dare I say that sounds dawdy. Am I doing it right, Bruce's Aussie bloke?
1: Yeah, you got that. You got the bell rung on you. You better tighten up the
0: lingo.
1: Listen,
0: I'm buggered as an exhausted, just like the Rams right now.
1: Okay.
0: Sorry.
1: Hey, look, man, you got to get down how you live. And I don't know if you're saying the lingo correctly, but guess what? From a guy that never says the lingo correctly in English, I ain't even mad at that. What's going on with Dak Prescott and them Cowboys? That's next here on Game Night on ESPN Radio and the all-new ESPN app.
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10: Brian, the Niners have extended their lead to 20 with 9:43 to go in the ball game in the NFL Melbourne game over the Los Angeles Rams, thanks to a Fred Warner forced turnover and another field goal courtesy of Eddie Pinheiro. Again, that's 27-7 Niners, with 9:43 to go in the game. Meanwhile, fallout from last night's season opener in Seattle continues. Sam Darnold has a right muscle hip injury, and while he's expected to miss next week's game against the Cardinals, his head coach Mike McDonald called the diagnosis, quote, really, really good news. Not great news for Patriots A.J. Brown, who has a high ankle sprain and is expected to miss at least the next 4 weeks. Meanwhile, Falcons quarterback Tua Tagovailoa went down mid-practice today with an oblique injury. He's considered day-to-day ahead of Atlanta's opener against the Steelers. Thursday night college football. Number 7 Miami hosting FAMU. This one still has 2:04 to go. It is 77-7, the 7th-ranked Miami Hurricanes firmly in control. Elsewhere, a meeting of SEC presidents and chancellors Thursday ended without any punishment imposed on LSU. At the FIBA Women's World Cup in Germany, the United States with a statement 108-56 win in the quarters over Hungary. Nafisa Collier led all scorers with 19 points. Caitlin Clark, one assist away from a double-double. They'll face Spain Saturday at 2 p.m. in the semis. To the majors, 5 games on the docket. All 5 have already gone final. The Yankees beat the Rockies behind Anthony Volpe's grand slam late, their second grand slam in as many days. Pirates blanked the White Sox 2-0. A biggie in the ATL as the Braves beat the Rays 3-1 to avoid a sweep. Astros take the rubber match 2-1 in Philadelphia, and the Mariners beat the Rangers 4-3. For more scores and analysis, check out ESPN.com and the all-new ESPN app. The very latest from around the NFL is coming your way on game night here with Q Myers and yours truly on ESPN Radio.
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0: Listen, Texas Tech, Will Hammond, everyone's buying low on him because they don't have Brendan Sorsby under center. And Iowa State is in a rebuilding mode because Matt Campbell has left for Penn State.
1: Right.
0: Kansas State, a new head coach as well. We know there's no Oklahoma and no Texas. So that's where I look at some of these off-the-radar rivalry games and I say, hey, you got to take advantage. You never know how far that could bring you in come November in the standings.
1: That's not the only under-the-radar game that we have. How about this one?
2: Arizona at number 15 BYU.
0: Speaking of the Big 12.
1: I was supposed to let the big guy voice do that. I forgot.
0: Speaking of the Big 12.
1: Yep.
0: And I jumped on you too. It's okay.
1: It's all good.
0: Speaking of the Big 12, I love Bear Bachmeyer, BYU, the ethos, everyone they have coming back. LJ, the running back, is also back. Like, they brought back so many parts of that team that fell in the Big 12 championship game to Texas Tech Q that I'm very high on a friend of the program. A friend of the program in the BYU Cougars.
1: Hey, and, look, and of course, BYU is a fun program anyway, right? Not only are they a fun program, they're really stinking good. They're well coached, as you know, right? And they play really good, sound ball. And
0: Kalani Sitake is our friend of the program.
1: Yes, he is. He's going to come to Vegas and hang out with me.
0: I love it. Because they're going to be in the Big 12 championship game.
1: They very well
0: actually,
1: could
0: that's
1: be.
0: In Dallas. Never mind. But they'll come hang out in Vegas.
1: They'll be here.
0: Way.
1: If they get to the national championship game, they'll be here with me in
0: there
1: Vegas. But he wants to come kick it anyway. He said that he thinks I know some spots to go hang out at. He's not wrong. I got him. But that's a good game right there. I like that one. Arizona at BYU. BYU currently ranked 15th. And now the big voice guy is not going to tell us about Memphis at Boise State, but I know you will.
0: Yeah, I absolutely will, because I think that this is one that's going to go a very long way in deciding the group of six participant in the college football playoff. The other one I have my eye on in lieu of the results from week one, we will see Boise will play Western Michigan in 2 weeks' time. Western Michigan, of course, fell to Michigan in a controversial finish at the Big House last week. Those are the three teams right now in the driver's seat. We will see if it was fool's gold the first few weeks of the season, but Memphis knocking off UNLV in your backyard in week zero. They are 2-0. Traveling to Boise State. Boise State, of course, fell to Oregon last week.
1: Yeah, Boise State gave Oregon everything that they can handle and then some, and they normally do that. So Memphis at Boise State, definitely going to be a fun one to pay attention to. Another under the radar. Speaking of under, let's go down under once again.
2: Game night's Thursday Night Football update.
1: Well, Steph Curry said it best when the Warriors were cooking. Night-night. And that's what the 49ers are telling the Rams. Night-night. Time for you to get some sleep. The San Francisco 49ers get the dub in Australia, 27-7. Mia, it is a final.
0: And now they're all going to hop on a plane and head back to California, which Cam tells us that's an easy flight. That's a piece of cake.
1: Right, exactly. But, again, there's going to be a lot of breaking down of this game, but the 49ers absolutely dominated this game, and the Rams, they just look sleepy in Australia. That's next here on Game Night on ESPN Radio, the all-new ESPN app at SiriusXM Channel 80.
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0: Yeah.
1: There are two rivers in the world.
0: I don't know.
1: There's two. So I know what they are. Do you want to hear?
0: I don't know what they are. Sure. Educate everyone else because I'm sure I'm not the only one who don't know.
1: The Nile.
0: Okay. Never been there.
1: And the St. John's River in Florida.
0: Never been to either one.
1: That flows from Orlando to Jacksonville. They both flow north.
0: Look.
1: Just like Down Under.
0: Again, we're clearly trying to educate y'all on some stuff that we don't even know about, except for Mia does because she has a class with Rohan. And Rohan, you don't want to say Rohan like Rohan.
1: He's a rugby league coach, too.
0: Okay.
1: Now I'm doing a British accent. That's not awesome.
0: Yeah, now see, you done confused everybody. And
1: let me pull up the lovely the Australian lingo that Sister Sledge sent us. I'm being a drongo. That's a fool.
0: Maybe Kyle Shanahan's got the lingo down. We'll actually hear from him next on Game Night on ESPN Radio and the all-new ESPN app.
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0: long that got us to overcome and avoid third down. And it was nice to be able to have a type of receiver we could throw a fade to like that in the red zone. That was cool.
1: Now, what went into the plan to balance Christian and Kalon today? What were your impressions of kind of your first look at keeping both those guys up?
0: I thought that both ran really hard and really well. I'll see on the plane exactly how good it was, but it felt like it out there. I mean, that was a goal for us coming into this, trying to balance it out more, whether it was with Kalon, whether it was getting Debo some carries. The Christian went out with a little bit with cramps, but he didn't miss much. He came back quick, and they all helped today.
2: Would you like to come back to
0: Melbourne? I would. It was cool. I'd like to come back when I'm not working, though. Enjoy it a little bit more. People seemed awesome, seemed like a fun place, and just it's tough to have fun when you're working all week, but maybe next time.
3: There was a moment towards the end of the third quarter where you did a massive fourth down stop. Do you feel like that changed the momentum of the game and pushed you guys towards the win?
0: Yeah, I think it was right after a 99-yard drive, and they were answering. They went all the way down the field. Seemed like they were going to score, and it was going to be a battle. But for us to stop them on fourth and goal inside the one, that was huge.
4: A lot of people talk about the Rams pass rush, but your O-line did a great job today.
0: They did an unbelievable job. I mean, you gotta mix it up. You gotta get rid of the ball quick, which I think Brock did a great job of. The receivers getting open, but we had to hold on to it a number of times too. None more bigger than the long ball to D-Rob. That was huge. I think we took a 7-step drop. The safety doubled Mike, and it took about 3 hitches to see it, which normally I would never expect to get that versus that pass rush. So it was a hell of a job by the protection, by the whole line. The tight end stayed on it. Brock seeing the coverage, and D-Rob making the big time touchdown.
5: From a game plan standpoint, were you guys able to do different things once you found out that Aaron Donald wasn't going to play? Did that enable you to shift more attention toward Myles Garrett?
0: Not really. It's like I think I said earlier in the week, when you have two guys like that on the D-line, you can't balance it out. We had to treat the ends the same way, and it didn't change any of the game plan.
6: There you go. Kyle Shanahan right there, and sounds pretty excited, fired up. Would like to go back to Australia, but when he's not working, and I think he's right, though, when it comes to the way that they played, the way that they game planned, and especially their rushing attack. We haven't talked much about that, but 174 yards total on the ground. McCaffrey went for 68. Black went for 65. Purdy had 29. Debo even had a carry. I mean, they were very well balanced, and, well, their offensive attack showed that in that 27-7 victory.
7: And what did Kyle lead with? He said, we played the better brand of football. It had nothing to do with the travel. He knew that would be the first question. He said if they had lost, people would have crucified them for not going over 2 days earlier. But ultimately, in terms of the actual football, because I feel like we have had to really stress that the last 3 weeks, especially on the college football front, Q, but with the NFL too. In terms of the actual football, the Niners were the better team today.
6: Yeah, there's no doubt. They played a better brand of football. To your credit, they get the victory, and they'll travel back. And I'll be able to look at the tape and feel good about themselves as they win 27-7 on Thursday night football. She's Mia O'Brien. I'm Q Myers. What are the Rams feeling? How is Sean McVay feeling about his team after, well, losing the opening game? We'll hear that next here on Game Night on ESPN Radio on the all-new ESPN app.
8: 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Tatis Jr. and the San Diego Padres continue to fight for a wild card berth when they travel to San Francisco to face the Giants. 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
11: The fentanyl arrives in two primary ways. 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But there is also a tremendous shipment to Mexico that is then shipped across the border.
10: Louise Shelley is a U.S. National Science Foundation-supported researcher whose group has joined the extraordinary efforts of federal, state, and local law enforcement officers on the front lines 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
11: And with a small team, within 2 months, we started disrupting these supply chains because it worked according to this pattern that had already been identified in human trafficking research.
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10: Hi, I'm Elton John. In 1981, the first case of AIDS was diagnosed in the United States. 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
12: Coming up on SportsCenter All Night. The NFL heads to a land down under in an NFC West clash between the 49ers and Rams.
13: Purdy loads up. Purdy throws down the middle of the field. He's got DeMarcus Robinson, and he catches it in the end zone.
12: Women's semifinal action takes place at the U.S. Open.
14: I was so desperate to the win. I wanted it badly, and I was just trying to focus on myself. And then, guys, look at my box. I couldn't fail in front of all of those legends.
12: Can the Rays pull out the brooms in Atlanta?

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0: this fresh mind and fresh start where he's hungry. He's on a contract year, and I think he going out to prove something where it is not about the money for him now. It's about his legacy within the NFL and what does he want to be remembered as.
1: Talking with former NFL quarterback Kellen Mond, who's most known, I think, for his amazing time at Texas A&M. Coincidentally, of course, we have our ESPN Radio College Football Campus Tour going there tomorrow for Texas A&M and Arizona State. So our crew gets there. They're there tonight. They're there tomorrow. What do they experience at Texas A&M? What is a football Saturday like at College Station?
0: I would just say a lot of maroon and a lot of people set up nights before to make sure that they can have a fun time on Saturday. Typically, I'm not a fan of 11 a.m. games, but you're always going to have a blast in Kyle Field, whether you're in the stadium or not. You know, there's nothing like College Station and an awesome game day experience.
1: All right. So here's the thing. Now that you're one of us, if you're around there tomorrow, they start at 10 a.m. Eastern time, so we expect you to be with Amber and Zaz tomorrow morning. Here's what happens. They're going to put you on hold, and then Nuno's going to talk to you, and you get booked for tomorrow now to be an on-site guest if you're there tomorrow. Kellen, thanks so much for the time. We appreciate it.
0: I appreciate y'all. Thanks for having me.
1: 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As Texas A&M. Have you ever been to a game there?
2: No, but I would love to go there.
1: You never played there, obviously, based on my question. You answered that question. Best road location you ever went to in terms of college football as a player?
3: Man, I will say this. The most intimidating. I mean, Camp Randall was right up there.
1: There you go.
3: Camp Randall was right up there. Happy Valley, Penn State. Mm. That was a tough place to play. Another sneaky tough place to play, Williams-Brice Stadium, South Carolina Gamecocks. Mm. Tough place to play.
2: I thought you were going to say NIAC.
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8: How can researchers help disrupt one of the most serious threats facing our nation today? Over the past year, more than 80,000 of our fellow citizens have died from drug overdoses, as deadly drugs like fentanyl have flooded into our cities and towns, falling into the hands of our children, siblings, parents, friends, and neighbors, and leaving devastation in their wake.
9: The fentanyl arrives in two primary ways. One comes directly from China to individuals who press it into pills in this country. But there is also a tremendous shipment to Mexico that is then shipped across the border.
8: Louise Shelley is a U.S. National Science Foundation-supported researcher whose group has joined the extraordinary efforts of federal, state, and local law enforcement officers on the front lines of the nation's fight against drug trafficking by using their expertise in international criminal enterprises to help law enforcement efforts in dismantling the criminal organizations that threaten American communities.
9: And with a small team, within 2 months, we started disrupting these supply chains because it worked according to this pattern that had already been identified in human trafficking research.
8: The ingenuity of the American people is being put on display as bold policy actions combine with the creativity and dedication of law enforcement professionals to combat this evolving threat of drug trafficking and protect American lives. Learn more about this research in NSF's Discovery Files podcast, Fentanyl and Illicit Trafficking.
10: Today we decided to walk to school. 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
11: 41, 31, I mean 13.
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1: Of the night.
3: All right, we're going with one of the games of the year when it comes to college football. Ohio State visiting Austin to take on the Texas Longhorns. We are going with the visiting team, the Ohio State Buckeyes, to pull off the very small upset of Texas. They beat them last year in Columbus. I think they beat them again this year because I just don't see how the back end of Texas's defense covers the wide receiver trio for Ohio State. So we're going to take Ohio State on the money line. It's $100 with a total payout of $198. That is the play of the day.
4: We survived a terrible, terrible moment in our history.
1: The most unsportsmanlike moment of the day.
5: That was terrible.
6: Was not a great look.
3: And my play of the day is brought to you by DraftKings. Stay tuned because you'll hear more about DraftKings and all it has to offer throughout our show. Let's go.
7: Quick, are you feeling all right? Maybe you need a medical emergency kit from the wellness company or something?
8: I have it at home, but go ahead.
7: You didn't even guess the word of the day today, CC.
3: No, because he's gotten whipped when it comes to word of the day all week. He's like the Rams last night when it comes to word of the day this week.
7: He is the
8: Rams. What's the word?
7: Disport. To amuse, divert, or play in a carefree, lively way. I said the 49ers disported themselves down under because they were playing free.
8: You didn't say it that way, and I should have gotten it because you said down under, and which made me pay attention even more, and I still missed the word of the day because you did the Australian fake accent thing.
7: I did say down under.
8: Right.
9: You were very focused at the time on Canty being angry about what Michelle was saying.
8: All right. Well.
3: Yeah, because I was fidgeting. That is correct.
7: Thank you for the assist, my friend.
3: I didn't even realize I was doing
8: it. Oh, my God. You've been so annoyed today about the travel excuses. And we all were so into the travel storylines until it played out where you're not going to get the credit for thinking the Rams aren't as good as everyone else thinks they are. So I know what was happening. I saw there was itchy, there was fidgety. He was like shaking the day. It was me, basically, just moving around all show.
7: How do you like that? You're compared to Evan. Bye, Evan.
8: So unsportsmanlike moments. Nuno suggested I play this Aaron Rodgers sound, but I just don't have it here. So I guess I'll have to have somebody else play it. I don't know.
7: Which piece of sound?
8: Nuno has made all these suggestions in our text threads about Aaron Rodgers sound. I heard him on Wildy and Touch yesterday in ESPN Wisconsin. He was great. So I don't know which one he wanted, but I'll do these instead.
7: Okay.
8: So I've got George Kittle for you. They won. The Niners won, right?
7: Big time.
8: But I guess there's a way to celebrate in Australia that he was explaining to Christian McCaffrey and Deebo Samuel that some people, including CeCe, may not know what it is.
10: The fact that there was a sellout crowd at 10:30 a.m. on a Friday in Melbourne, just shout out to everybody who called in sick at work today. That is, they chucked a sickie and I would love a shoey. That's a beer out of a boot.
11: Yeah, I don't know what that is, but
10: it's a beer.
11: I don't drink.
10: Out of a boot. Once we get behind we'll do it over there.
8: So a couple things on this. First of all, do you think when there's over 100,000 people in attendance that they had to call out sick, or could they just say, like, I got tickets to the Rams and Niners game, the only game in Australia? Do you have to lie to your employer and say I'm sick?
3: Your employer wants to hear that? No.
8: 100,000 people. It's the seventh largest game in NFL history. In terms of attendance.
3: I'm pretty sure if you're working, coming off of what a lot of people deem as holiday in August.
7: Yeah.
3: I don't know that your employer wants to hear about you taking a sick day to go to a football game.
7: Yeah, I think you'd probably have to fib.
8: Okay. Second thing.
7: Right?
8: Shooey.
7: Yeah.
8: You've never done it.
7: No, but I've seen it done.
8: Is there anyone that if you had to bet a dollar, if DraftKings had this on there, that somebody in the ESPN radio lineup has ever done a shooey?
7: Ian Fitzsimmons.
8: I'd say Golic Jr.
3: Golic Jr. is definitely.
8: And for those who don't know what a shoey is, it's literally drinking the beer out of a shoe. Like you
3: I
8: take
3: did
8: your
3: not
8: shoe
3: know
8: up.
3: What a shoey was before the show.
8: Golic Jr. has definitely done it.
7: But Ian has spent some time in the South, and I imagine that they're drinking beers out of boots in the South.
9: We haven't confirmed that Golic Jr. has not done a shoey.
8: Really?
7: What about Ian?
9: Well, I don't have. He's not next door, so I can't talk to him.
7: Okay, well, we will find out. That's where my money goes. Coach!
3: Shooey.
8: Yeah. Fascinating. All right, next one. Ja'Marr Chase, Cincinnati Bengals. They have a game. We've all circled it on our calendars at 1 p.m. Eastern on Sunday, right? Everybody circled it on their calendars.
7: Everybody.
8: Except for him!
12: Well, I'm finding out the game's at 1 o'clock. I don't like that. To be honest, I do not like playing at 1 o'clock games, so that means I gotta wake up a little earlier than usual.
13: When did you find this out?
12: Today.
0: The first seven are all.
12: Yeah, I've heard too. Yeah.
0: So what's your wake-up call?
12: I don't have a wake-up call, but I'm about to make one now. Yeah.
5: Hold on. The game's been on the schedule for a long time. How did
12: that don't mean I'm looking at the schedule.
5: So you like when it says for your
12: at the end of the day, work. My job is to work, not the schedule. I'm not worried about the schedule. At the end of the day, they got to worry about us too, so.
8: I think he'll be there 1 p.m. Eastern on Sunday, but he didn't know that. The Golics and Shoeys up next. We're on a Monday. We're on Sports.
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10: The fentanyl arrives in two primary ways. One comes directly from China to individuals who press it into pills in this country. But there is also a tremendous shipment to Mexico that is then shipped across the border.
6: Louise Shelley is a U.S. National Science Foundation-supported researcher whose group has joined the extraordinary efforts of federal, state, and local law enforcement officers on the front lines of the nation's fight against drug trafficking by using their expertise in international criminal enterprises to help law enforcement efforts in dismantling the criminal organizations that threaten American communities.
10: And with a small team, within 2 months, we started disrupting these supply chains because it worked according to this pattern that had already been identified in human trafficking research.
6: The ingenuity of the American people is being put on display as bold policy actions combine with the creativity and dedication of law enforcement professionals to combat this evolving threat of drug trafficking and protect American lives.
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21: They say that car crashes happen in slow motion. The reality is that crashes happen fast. There's no time to think and no time to check if your child is in the right car seat. Car crashes are a leading killer of children 1 to 13. Are your kids in the right seat for their age and size?

0: You can watch us, of course, on the ESPN app. Got Mina Kimes joining us in hour number two. Notre Dame All-American cornerback Leonard Moore as well. As we got big week two in college football. Week one for the NFL. Mina's Seahawks took the win on opening night, but lost their quarterback in the process. So plenty of reaction on that. But we've also got U.S. Open tennis getting towards the finish line right now. Elena Rybakina takes down Coco Gauff last night in the U.S. Open in three sets. Set up the title clash with Aryna Sabalenka. Is she the winner on the other side over Jessica Pegula? But gutty one, man. I mean, Coco Gauff got out to a lead at the beginning, and credit to Rybakina, just managed to battle back here and give us what should be a really entertaining week of tennis between that final setup on the women's side and the semis that we got coming up with the men tonight.
1: Yeah, Coco hadn't really broken Rybakina until it was 5-3. Coco was down in the third, 5-3, and she broke her, made it 5-4, and then had the serve to try and even it up at 5-5, but Rybakina won that and won the match. She has the best serve in the women's game, the best serve, without question. And it was interesting. I think when she reached she had to reach the semis, and she was going to be, no matter what, was going to become the number one ranked player in the world. Sabalenka is the number one player in the world, but no matter the outcome of this final, Rybakina is now going to be the number one player in the world. So you have the future number one player in the world playing the former number one player in the world, and they haven't played yet. So the number one is done, but obviously I think both of them would like to hold up the trophy, and Sabalenka has a 10-7 advantage on Rybakina all time.
0: This feels like the World Tennis Association's version of Kyle Shanahan trying to negotiate time and schedules in Australia a day ahead. We've got future number one playing against current number one. We got one-on-one in women's tennis is what it sounds like. And on the other side, Alexander Zverev takes on his opponent in the semifinals. He's the one seed overall. But the big one that we're all looking forward to, the 8 o'clock Eastern tip-off, I don't know what the right word for tennis is there, of Ben Shelton and Francis Tiafoe. Both Americans battling here. So much on the line for this one. Shelton obviously coming off a massive win over Carlos Alcaraz, who had felt like the favorite, especially after we had seen Novak Djokovic lead the tournament, Jannik Sinner. So excited for this one. Praying to God, praying to anyone who will listen, that this thing just tips off at the normal time.
1: Oh, I know.
0: And that we're not delayed. I can't do an 11 o'clock start. I don't have it in me. I already feel bad. My weak baby body needed sleep so much that I missed probably the best men's tennis singles match of the year in Alcaraz versus Shelton. I don't want to have to live with that regret again. So please, weather gods, help us out here one time during the U.S. Open.
1: I mean, there was a lot of fans in the stand for that one that ended at 3:33 in the morning, but I don't know how many TV viewers. I mean, you're right. I mean, just what a difference of the U.S. Open and Wimbledon. Well, Wimbledon, they won't start a match after 11 o'clock at night. And in U.S. Open, they're like, we don't care. we're just playing.
0: We're going to keep burning this thing down and see what happens. So we will see what happens with that. You can tune into Football Sunday presented by Gusto for a doubleheader as the Panthers host the Bears at 1 p.m. Eastern. Immediately following that, the Raiders host the Dolphins at 4. Coverage begins at 12 p.m. Eastern on ESPN Radio and the ESPN app.
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4: He said he was going to be a star, and he is. They built their franchise around him.
2: Looking for Allen, and he's got it! 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
5: I like winning. Whatever I'm asked to do, I'm willing to do.
0: Well, Josh Allen may like winning, but he hasn't done a lot of it as of late. In Houston, 0-4 in Houston. Joe Brady taking over for the fired Sean McDermott. As we get probably the biggest matchup, would you say? I know you're calling Sunday Night Football for Westwood One. We'll get to it. Giants, Cowboys, the division matchup's great. But this seems like it could be an AFC Championship preview between these two teams. So, biggest matchup to the weekend. And the answer to the question, maybe at least the opening stanza of, can Joe Brady be the difference for this Bills team? Who do you give the edge to in this one?
1: Well, I mean, again, I picked the Bills to make the Super Bowl, but I also picked the Rams, so who knows about that one. but Houston is like the favorite, right, of the teams, you know, out of the normal talk of Kansas City, of Buffalo, of Baltimore that we've been talking about the last few years. It's like Houston, if the offense can come along, specifically C.J. Stroud. Now, they've had, obviously, injuries at the wide receiver position, but looking to pick the running game up, the defense, there's no issues at all. I am so looking forward to this Houston defense against this Buffalo offense, especially the lines of scrimmage, where there are two of the top lines of scrimmages, respectively, in the NFL. But as you mentioned, Josh Allen's 0-4 in Houston. But I really think all eyes are on C.J. Stroud and how he's going to come out and play.
0: Odds by DraftKings Sportsbook have the Buffalo Bills as a 1.5-point road favorite against Houston. So something to keep in mind there. And you're right. The heavyweight fight is going to be Bills offense versus Houston defense. Could argue each may be the respective best, depending on what metric you look at in the NFL. Physical violence, I will put the Houston Texans on top of that over anybody.
1: Yeah.
0: On the other side, though, you know what I'm waiting for in this game? The cries from Patriots fans if we get a little early Kayshon Booty action.
1: Oh.
0: How much did that trade loom large as A.J. Brown went down in week one, game one for the New England Patriots, and that wide receiver room all of a sudden started to look a little thinner than anticipated?
1: Boy, that's true, yeah. And A.J. Brown going to miss at least 4 weeks with that high ankle sprain. You're right. If Booty goes off tonight, yeah, New England fans are going to be a little bit bummed, but boy, oh boy, should be, or goes off Sunday, I should say. Going to be a heck of a matchup. One of the better matchups of week one.
0: Speaking of great matchups, an unfortunate one for anyone across from Leonard Moore. We'll talk to him next on the Golics.
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12: How can researchers help disrupt one of the most serious threats facing our nation today? Over the past year, more than 80,000 of our fellow citizens have died from drug overdoses, as deadly drugs like fentanyl have flooded into our cities and towns, falling into the hands of our children, siblings, parents, friends, and neighbors, and leaving devastation in their wake.
13: The fentanyl arrives in two primary ways. One comes directly from China to individuals who press it into pills in this country. But there is also a tremendous shipment to Mexico that is then shipped across the border.
12: Louise Shelley is a U.S. National Science Foundation-supported researcher whose group has joined the extraordinary efforts of federal, state, and local law enforcement officers on the front lines of the nation's fight against drug trafficking by using their expertise in international criminal enterprises to help law enforcement efforts in dismantling the criminal organizations that threaten American communities.
13: And with a small team, within 2 months, we started disrupting these supply chains because it worked according to this pattern that had already been identified in human trafficking research.
12: The ingenuity of the American people is being put on display as bold policy actions combine with the creativity and dedication of law enforcement professionals to combat this evolving threat of drug trafficking and protect American lives. Learn more about this research in NSF's Discovery Files podcast, Fentanyl and Illicit Trafficking.
14: 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I found a toy dinosaur over on the playground by Smith Street. 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
22: Parr in the shotgun. Fakes the handoff. Throws left. It's caught. Towards the goal line. Touchdown.
23: C.J. Carr is going to be interesting because he doesn't have the weapons some of these other quarterbacks have.
22: Carr swings it out far sideline. Caught by James. Stays on his feet down the sideline for the end zone. Touchdown, Notre Dame.
24: He has just matured at a very, very, very quick trajectory up. He is truly, truly a leader on that team.
25: 28-point win, the largest in a season opener for the Irish.
0: Sweet sounds of Notre Dame victory. That'll get you going on a Friday. The Golics here on ESPN Radio. 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We got big week two coming up in college football this weekend. 1-4 Texas, the highlight for a lot of people. A rematch of a game last year where Julian Sand, Arch Manning, both new quarterbacks. Now we got great wide receivers in this game. Cam Coleman on the Texas side, Jeremiah Smith on the other side. It's going to be a barn burner this weekend, Dad.
1: So I have an issue. Sorry, I didn't hear what you said because
0: Good, okay.
1: I have an issue.
0: Oh, God.
1: All right.

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4: New rules that require millions of Americans to work to access Medicaid are stricter than many expected. I'm Katherine Houghton, and this is your KFF Health News Minute. Some people are likely to get exemptions, but it's not enough to have a serious medical condition like cancer. Trump administration regulations say Medicaid enrollees will have to prove they're too sick to work. Consumer advocates say doing that could be hard, and many people who should qualify for an exemption could lose coverage instead. The Federal Family and Medical Leave Act protects people's jobs, but Jocelyn Frey, president of the National Partnership for Women and Families, says
5: it has its limitations, and one of them is that it's unpaid leave.
4: Two-thirds of people who qualify for FMLA leave said they can't afford to go without a paycheck. Most Americans say people should get paid for the time they take off work to care for aging family members. There's more at kffhealthnews.org.
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0: I mean, we could.
1: He's in the argument for the best football player that ever played.
2: Really?
1: Ooh. You have to. You can't. Nobody. Like, there are tackles. You know, Anthony Munoz is like this, right? It's like they played the game and nobody bothered him. Nobody. No matter who he plays for 15 years, nobody bothers him. I mean, like, there's certain corners that maybe you can say that about. Like, there's certain positions, but that dude, and again, two Hall of Famers, Christian McCaffrey and Trent Williams, show up to the 49ers early 20s and like, hey, anyone want to play? Like, bro, this is pretty great that you showed up. And that dude, and he's 38, 39. I think he's one of the rare guys. Quarterbacks have proven that the game today is safer and easier, not easier, but better for quarterbacks, and they can play longer. Tom proved it. Aaron's proving it. Matthew's proven it. I get that. So that the longevity of quarterbacks has been proven. There's no other position really in football that has been able to take advantage of what the quarterbacks have been able to do and say at now at 35, you can be a great running back, or that you can be, you know what I mean? Like, it just, that does not happen in other positions. But Trent is showing he's such a unique human specimen that he might be able to play 43, top level tackle if he wants to.
0: Evans and McCaffrey, so that's six.
1: You're right. You know what?
0: Bosa, Fred, Trent, Evans, McCaffrey.
1: I should have said six.
0: But McCaffrey is a Hall of Famer, right, Steve?
1: Yeah, 100%.
0: Right?
1: 100%. Mike, those three on offense are 100%. Fred, I think, is 100%. And Nick is close.
0: Mm-hmm.
1: Right?
0: I hear you. Yeah, he's had some injury history, obviously. But yeah. And all right, then screw it. First ballot, Trent's first ballot, right?
1: Yep.
0: Okay, Fred on that track?
1: I think by the time he's done.
0: Right.
1: By the time he's done, yes.
0: Okay. Because first ballot receiver.
1: By the time he's done, yes.
0: But Evans could be a first ballot receiver, which is one of the toughest things to be.
1: 100%. It's very rare. And that's why, if everybody can stay healthy with Kyle doing his thing, the rest of the, they'll run through the rest of the league pretty, if they stay healthy, pretty well. And now it's just going to be those games against Seattle, another game against the Rams, against the Eagles at the end of the season, maybe the Pack. Like, maybe someone shows up at the end of the season, there's going to be a playoff game or two, and that's where it all happens. And, you know, we could probably just jet ahead to January and see where we are.
0: Jet ahead to January. I don't want to do that.
1: Look at me. It's after one game. Let's go.
0: Hop in the DeLorean,
1: and I
0: Steve.
1: I don't even have to play.
0: Yeah,
1: I just can say it, and I can just go home and
0: No, that means we won't see more football, which I'm psyched to see. It's great to see you too. Thanks, Steve. Appreciate it.
1: Good to be with you, buddy.
0: Right back at you. That's Pro Football Hall of Famer Steve Young, right here on the Rich Eisen Show.
3: Nice.
0: 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I've got a great, by the way, did you know on Mike Evans?
3: Oh, I love it.
0: You want to just do this before then we'll go to break?
3: Sure.
0: Okay, here we go.
3: Mike Evans, my guy.
0: Mike Evans has now, just in backing up what Steve just said, first ballot Hall of Fame type numbers, he's now got 109 career touchdown receptions. And of those, 81 have been caught in the end zone, with 46 of them coming on goal-to-go plays. Both of those marks are the most of any player this century.
3: Great stat.
0: Did you know?
3: Did not know.
4: That's awesome.
3: I know he's a bad man, but
4: he's a bad man.
0: He stays healthy.
4: Bad man.
0: The Niners now have that in their offense.
3: So I draft him in my main league.
0: Okay. Let's take a break. That was so much fun with Steve Young. Back on the Rich Eisen Show in a flash.
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13: How can researchers help disrupt one of the most serious threats facing our nation today? Over the past year, more than 80,000 of our fellow citizens have died from drug overdoses, as deadly drugs like fentanyl have flooded into our cities and towns, falling into the hands of our children, siblings, parents, friends, and neighbors, and leaving devastation in their wake.
14: The fentanyl arrives in two primary ways. One comes directly from China to individuals who press it into pills in this country. But there is also a tremendous shipment to Mexico that is then shipped across the border.
13: Louise Shelley is a U.S. National Science Foundation supported researcher whose group has joined the extraordinary efforts of federal, state, and local law enforcement officers on the front lines of the nation's fight against drug trafficking by using their expertise in international criminal enterprises to help law enforcement efforts in dismantling the criminal organizations that threaten American communities.
14: And with a small team, within 2 months, we started disrupting these supply chains because it worked according to this pattern that had already been identified in human trafficking research.
13: The ingenuity of the American people is being put on display as bold policy actions combine with the creativity and dedication of law enforcement professionals to combat this evolving threat of drug trafficking and protect American lives. Learn more about this research in NSF's Discovery Files podcast, Fentanyl and Illicit Trafficking.
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1: There. Okay.
0: Wow.
1: 844-204-RICH, number to dial here on the program. Okay, phone calls. Let's go to Turzo in Iowa. All rise. What's up, Turzo? Congrats. Bang, bang, Niner gang.
2: Dude.
1: Got it done.
3: Bang, bang, down under Niner gang. That was a heck of a game. I really was excited to see that defense. I know I've been talking to you guys all off season about how I wanted to see that aspect of our team improved, and having Bosa and Warner back, you could just see how much faster they were able to play, and that defense looked absolutely phenomenal yesterday.
1: Listen, you got to be psyched because we were all getting set to anoint, and instead the Niners crowned. That's it. They crowned them, and they crushed them, and they were the better team. They had the better plan coming into the game. They had a better plan going into the game, and they have the better record leaving the game. And there's no other way to put it. And I just don't know if what they did is something that shows an Achilles heel that will keep the Rams from playing in their stadium in the last game of the year or even getting close to it. I don't know. But
3: I don't know.
1: You got to feel good about it.
3: I don't know. No, I feel great about it. That offense looked fantastic. Having Black be able to come in and relieve McCaffrey, I know as a fantasy owner of McCaffrey as well too, I don't like necessarily seeing it, but just the change of pace really did improve that run offense. And as long as we can keep McCaffrey healthy, just like the rest of our players, it's going to make a huge difference going down the stretch. But this Rams team, let's be honest, I think that they just showed up at the wrong time. I have to feel they looked a little tired, and I don't think that this is anything that is going to change what the Rams do this season. I think they're still going to be right there with us. But Purdy looked amazing in the pocket. This was a heck of a team win. Now we just got to move on to Miami, and hopefully when we come back, we're able to shake off that jet lag in 10 days and enjoy maybe a 2-0 start.
1: Turzo, thanks for the call. It's Turzo and I. All right.
3: Appreciate you guys.
2: Did it.
1: Listen, just real quick about Christian McCaffrey. I know Cooper has him in fantasy and was going nuts when their rookie running back was toting the ball quite a bit, like he was winning a national championship game for Indiana.
2: He was good.
1: McCaffrey's 30. And if you can come up with wins like that, three touchdown passes, none of them are to him, and you don't have to rely on him. You don't have to give him 30, 40 touches and crazy stuff like that. That's a win for them. Got to play the long game here. I understand, you know, Kyle doesn't care about your fantasy team. And they also had the better idea of going to the game in advance. They actually got to hang in the country, not like that's what you do in the NFL.
2: Seems cool though.
1: I get it.
2: Yeah.
1: No, but it might help for team bonding and things like that. I don't know. And because they got a chance to spend some time in the country, they got to learn the lingo a little bit the hard way. The phrase calling something cracker in Australia is meaning something's excellent, amazing, terrific. And McCaffrey got his hair cut in Australia and had this very funny soundbite about learning the lingo.
4: I was getting a haircut. I was getting a haircut today, yeah, or sure, a few days ago, and one of the barbers looks at me and goes, "Looks cracker." And I was like, "Sorry, what'd you say?" I don't know what it meant. I guess that means it looks good, but that was funny. He said it again. I'm like, "Dude, I hear that every Sunday." That's awesome. And so that was good. We had a good moment, but I enjoy all the slang.
1: Yep. He hears every Sunday on the field how he's looking cracker.
2: Pretty funny.
1: TJ, your thoughts?
5: I just don't know sometimes if I'm allowed to say stuff.
1: Say it. What do you mean you're allowed to say stuff? What are you talking about?
2: You're always allowed.
5: I'm just going to let it slide.
1: Well, Devo is laughing his ass off. So is Kittle.
5: Yeah, I bet he does hear that every Sunday.
2: Yeah, I bet. Look, I was worried about McCaffrey, too. As an owner, on the 2 yard line and they throw it. Like, come on. He did lead the Niners in targets, so that's encouraging.
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16: How can researchers help disrupt one of the most serious threats facing our nation today? Over the past year, more than 80,000 of our fellow citizens have died from drug overdoses, as deadly drugs like fentanyl have flooded into our cities and towns, falling into the hands of our children, siblings, parents, friends, and neighbors, and leaving devastation in their wake.
17: The fentanyl arrives in two primary ways. One comes directly from China to individuals who press it into pills in this country. But there is also a tremendous shipment to Mexico that is then shipped across the border.
16: Louise Shelley is a U.S. National Science Foundation-supported researcher whose group has joined the extraordinary efforts of federal, state, and local law enforcement officers on the front lines of the nation's fight against drug trafficking by using their expertise in international criminal enterprises to help law enforcement efforts in dismantling the criminal organizations that threaten American communities.
17: And with a small team, within 2 months, we started disrupting these supply chains because it worked according to this pattern that had already been identified in human trafficking research.
16: The ingenuity of the American people is being put on display as bold policy actions combine with the creativity and dedication of law enforcement professionals to combat this evolving threat of drug trafficking and protect American lives. Learn more about this research in NSF's Discovery Files podcast, Fentanyl and Illicit Trafficking.
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23: Earlier on the show, Pro Football Hall of Famer Steve Young. Coming up, actor Paul Rudd. Plus, latest news and more. And now, it's Rich Eisen.
1: Man, we've got a fun third hour in store for you. Paul Rudd's going to join us every single NFL season and the opener week. Paul zooms into the show to help us name our fantasy team. Normally, we have a team in another league as a collective group.
2: Right.
1: The fantasy footballers kicked us out of theirs. Is that a fair way to put it? An unfair way to put it?
2: The funny thing is, we win a lot of these celebrity leagues, yeah, and then we get kicked out.
1: Well, I might have something to do with it, maybe.
2: I don't know.
1: You
5: like to start a lot of stuff.
1: I don't start stuff. I stand up for what I believe.
5: Yeah, but come on, bro.
1: The waiver wire stuff, Fabiano was the commissioner for the
2: Allison Chains.
1: For the Allison Chains League.
2: Well, we thought we made the playoffs, but there was a weird tiebreaker.
1: Oh, that's right.
2: And we basically just complained.
1: Yeah, that the last team in, it was most points. It didn't matter if you had a better record or not.
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1: We had a better record than Jeff Garland, and then we didn't make it.
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0: comma. Right. Right. 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

0: Michigan fans because they're pathetic. 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It was the most ridiculous. First of all, you didn't really beat Western Michigan. 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We never do storm the field. I love that about my team.
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0: And with a small team, within 2 months, we started disrupting these supply chains because it worked according to this pattern that had already been identified in human trafficking research.
1: The ingenuity of the American people is being put on display as bold policy actions combine with the creativity and dedication of law enforcement professionals to combat this evolving threat of drug trafficking and protect American lives. Learn more about this research in NSF's Discovery Files podcast, Fentanyl and Illicit Trafficking.
2: 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Manufacturers sometimes offer coupons for their expensive drugs, but some insurers keep those funds without reducing what patients pay out of pocket.
3: Now the individual is left trying to figure out how they're going to pay for it.
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0: We didn't know who was healthy.
1: And they all did.
0: I mean, George Kittle barely practiced. Like, you didn't know who was going to actually be on the field. And the 49ers were ready to go. Looked mostly healthy. And then you had a Rams team that I just think did the worst thing you could possibly do to get ready for a divisional opponent like the 49ers. So I think the preparation had a lot to do with it as well.
1: So you would agree that was a terrible decision by you?
0: No, I don't think it was a terrible decision. I think,
1: okay, you stand by the prediction?
0: Well, I can't anymore. It's obviously over, and people will hold that against me, and that's okay.
1: Yeah.
0: But I don't think it defines the team.
1: Okay. All right. Well, I think it was a pretty awful prediction. Now, okay. We got, speaking of predictions, college football this weekend.
0: Yeah.
1: Okay. Last weekend was kind of an appetizer. There were a couple good games. There's a lot of good games this weekend. There are... Here's what I would say. There are a couple of games that are under the radar that are going to have a big influence on the playoff. And then there's the two biggies. We'll start with Ohio State and Texas. You could make an argument this is the biggest game of the year when you consider Ohio State going into Texas in Austin. Last year, this game was the first of the year. It sort of defined in some ways how people thought of Arch Manning throughout the season. Now you go back to Austin. Game day's there, national stage. The good thing about the playoff system is this will not eliminate either of these teams. As a matter of fact, it doesn't really hurt the team that loses at all, but it will help the team that wins quite a bit. What do you see happening tomorrow night?
0: Well, I mean, LSU-Clemson, I think, was the first high-stakes matchup, mostly because of what was going on off the field.
1: But you
0: but
1: knew
0: on the
1: Clemson
0: field.
1: Wasn't going to win that game. Yeah, I mean, this is a game either team could win.
0: Yeah, this to me feels like the first major matchup, matchup of the season. Right? You have a game that could impact the Heisman Trophy finish with Julian Sayin and obviously Arch Manning. You have Arch Manning potentially having the performance that solidifies him as the number one pick. Maybe Ohio State emerges and it's clear that they're the team to beat in college football. So I just think it's a matchup full of with two teams that everybody will want to see. We may see this matchup again down the road. And I think in Austin, you got to give the edge to Texas if it's a close game. But that all comes down to me, how Arch Manning is going to play.
1: I am fascinated to see what the crowd looks like. I think a lot of Ohio State fans have been circling this game since 4 years ago when it Very ended true. Up on the schedule, wanting to make this trip. I've been to a game in Austin, Texas. It's a great experience. First of all, it's great. It's a
0: really
1: fun
0: good city.
1: And then you throw in the game. I like it because I think it's kind of an Arch Manning redemption chance. When you watch the game last year, he had all this hype, Arch did, going into the year, and he kind of laid an egg in that game. And as the year went on, he wasn't very good the first half. Now, the second half of the year, he started getting a rhythm. But for a lot of people, the memory was still that first game against Ohio State. Now there's a chance to go and kind of reset the narrative. I think whoever plays the best in this game between Julian Sayin and Arch Manning will be one of the couple of favorites for the Heisman along with Malachi Toney. So I think there's that part of it.
0: Yeah.
1: It's also exactly what we need in college football. We need these games to start the season. There was a few years where it felt like programs were trying to schedule these games. Then in the last year or two, a lot of them have backed out as the conference schedules have gotten a little harder. I like these games. So I actually think Ohio State is going to win because I think Ohio State has a mega roster. But this one, to me, can go either way. And I think there's a good chance you're going to get to mid-October before you see a game this good during the season.
0: No, I think that's valid. I mean, this feels like this is potentially a national championship matchup. Texas is feeling more pressure, though, Matt, right? Like Texas is facing
1: sure.
0: the pressure.
1: Without this question. And that's specifically Arch. Now, Oklahoma goes to Michigan. This is early in the day.
0: It's big.
1: It will be on ESPN Radio. Is the whole country rooting against Michigan at this point? It's weird. Oklahoma's the favorite, so normally the country would root for the underdog. But I think after what happened in the Western Michigan game, everybody's going Boomer Sooner, right?
0: Oh, definitely. I mean, the Bryce Underwood stuff, the fact that Western Michigan was robbed. But listen, this is also a team that Matt has had a lot of missteps in recent years. There have been NCAA stuff and scandals. So there are already a bunch of enemies of this Michigan program, and now you have this. So I think a lot of people will be rooting for Oklahoma. And this may be Bryce Underwood's last shot at Michigan, at least, to be the starting quarterback. And remember, Matt, he was one of those guys who came in and made more NIL money than anyone in the class. Like, they paid him a ton. And this could be it for him.
1: This is a big game. You know, for Michigan, I don't think that's a team that's got is a real contender this year, regardless of what they do.
0: I agree.
1: But for Oklahoma, I actually think this game matters quite a bit. The SEC schedule will be very difficult for them. They have four or five games they can lose. I don't know if they can afford to lose this one, especially to a team that lost to Western Michigan in reality, if not in practice last week. So I think there's a lot of pressure. You know, when's the last time Oklahoma has mattered? Like, I don't want to make Oklahoma fans, but is it when Baker Mayfield? I mean, I guess Jalen Hurts took them to a playoff game, but we've had 3 or 4 years here where Oklahoma's kind of been completely off the national radar. This is a chance for them to get that back because I think they are a legitimate playoff contender if they win.
0: And a chance to say, hey, we're in the SEC too.
1: You know, yeah, I still think that. People forget.
0: Yeah, I think that's still what Oklahoma is. Texas a little bit too, but more Oklahoma is still trying to say, hey, let us into the party. Because I don't think people see them and think SEC yet. You go beat Michigan, you get on a run, and you get a lot more respect.
1: Yeah. Well, we're going to go into some other games, including my team. There you go.
0: That's big.
1: My team has maybe their biggest game of the season tomorrow against the Tide. But you can tune into Football Sunday presented by Gusto. It's a doubleheader. The Panthers will host the Bears at noon. The Raiders host the Dolphins at 4. Wow, we got a big one, didn't we? Raiders and Dolphins. 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
18: The fentanyl arrives in two primary ways. One comes directly from China to individuals who press it into pills in this country. But there is also a tremendous shipment to Mexico that is then shipped across the border.
17: Louise Shelley is a U.S. National Science Foundation-supported researcher whose group has joined the extraordinary efforts of federal, state, and local law enforcement officers on the front lines of the nation's fight against drug trafficking by using their expertise in international criminal enterprises to help law enforcement efforts in dismantling the criminal organizations that threaten American communities.
18: And with a small team, within 2 months, we started disrupting these supply chains because it worked according to this pattern that had already been identified in human trafficking research.
17: The ingenuity of the American people is being put on display as bold policy actions combine with the creativity and dedication of law enforcement professionals to combat this evolving threat of drug trafficking and protect American lives. Learn more about this research in NSF's Discovery Files podcast, Fentanyl and Illicit Trafficking.
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4: How can researchers help disrupt one of the most serious threats facing our nation today? Over the past year, more than 80,000 of our fellow citizens have died from drug overdoses, as deadly drugs like fentanyl have flooded into our cities and towns, falling into the hands of our children, siblings, parents, friends, and neighbors, and leaving devastation in their wake.
5: The fentanyl arrives in two primary ways. One comes directly from China to individuals who press it into pills in this country. But there is also a tremendous shipment to Mexico that is then shipped across the border.
4: Louise Shelley is a U.S. National Science Foundation-supported researcher whose group has joined the extraordinary efforts of federal, state, and local law enforcement officers on the front lines of the nation's fight against drug trafficking by using their expertise in international criminal enterprises to help law enforcement efforts in dismantling the criminal organizations that threaten American communities.
5: And with a small team, within 2 months, we started disrupting these supply chains because it worked according to this pattern that had already been identified in human trafficking research.
4: The ingenuity of the American people is being put on display as bold policy actions combine with the creativity and dedication of law enforcement professionals to combat this evolving threat of drug trafficking and protect American lives. Learn more about this research in NSF's Discovery Files podcast, Fentanyl and Illicit Trafficking.
6: Hundreds of lawsuits allege that infant formula has harmed preterm babies. But when a possible injury occurs, what happens next is largely up to formula makers. I'm Rachel Spears, and this is your KFF Health News Minute. Federal rules say manufacturers must investigate complaints and tell the FDA if they find a direct relationship between the baby food they make and an infant's death. The FDA told KFF Health News it found no records showing such a link after searching decades of files. 4 years after the Supreme Court overturned Roe v. Wade, the number of abortions continues to climb. People are turning to doctors like Angel Foster via telehealth to get around local abortion bans.
7: Now that people know that they can get safe, fast, effective, affordable care through the mail, there's no going back.
6: Nearly one in three abortions in the U.S. last year relied on telehealth. There's more at kffhealthnews.org.
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11: I'm John Ryder. The Bears have agreed on a three-year, nearly $34 million extension with running back DeAndre Swift, $27.5 million guaranteed, reports ESPN's Adam Schefter. The 49ers have agreed on a multi-year extension with head coach Kyle Shanahan. San Francisco throttled the Rams 27-7 in their opener yesterday in Australia. Week one continues on Sunday, and one of the more intriguing matchups is Buffalo at Houston. Texans quarterback C.J. Stroud, on what's the ceiling for their offense?
12: We'll see, man. You know, it's I think we put a lot of good things on tape during camp and in our joint practices and, you know, in preseason. Now it's time to go out there and do it. I can't give you a firm answer on that, but I think it's one play at a time for us.
11: Other NFL news, the Falcons will start Cooper Rush at quarterback on Sunday in Pittsburgh. Tua Tagovailoa is out with an oblique injury. Undrafted rookie out of Minnesota, Moorhead, Jack Strand, will be Atlanta's backup quarterback. The baseball, day baseball at Wrigley, they're in the ninth, and the Cubs, looking to end a four-game slide, are pounding the Pirates 12-2.
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15: I don't want to negate the experience of going to Australia. Like, how many people can just say, hey, listen to Freddie Harry, I've been to Australia to see those kangaroo pouches and to go see those koala bears. Now, everyone within that organization, because you send a lot of people, all of those people can say, I've been to Australia.
16: Aussie, Aussie, Aussie!
17: The Rams think they slick, but I'm not going to fall for the banana tailpipe, Freddie Henry.
18: Or the dingo?
17: They think they slick.
18: Or the Vegemite?
17: One of the reasons why the Rams waited so late is so that they didn't have to get their bodies acclimated to Australia time. They didn't get ready for the big showdown Monday night, week two. That's all that is. Like, I get it.
18: Giants?
17: Like, I get it. Week one.
15: Yo, you
17: lose a 49ers division game, whatever. You can use the travel as an excuse. They really want to emphasize is week two at home, which you can watch on ESPN. This little game with 49ers.
18: Yeah.
17: I mean, it's all right. It's cool.
13: This is Freddie and Harry.

0: 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And tell that smart speaker to play ESPN Radio. Wait until you hear what Howie Doz has to say about, for all you Rams fans out there, this one concern could keep your team from really being the guardians of the galaxy in the National Football League. That comes to you in a couple of seconds. But what did you see, or what do you believe you know now after watching what happened to the Rams, courtesy of the San Francisco 49ers in Australia? 49ers win it 27-7. Let's hear from you and the Freddie Harry call in line at 888-SAY-ESPN, 888-729-3776. One of our favorites is Sideline Mike in Atlanta. Sideline Mike, hit it.
1: Well, what we saw last night, Freddie and Harry, was a masterclass in Trent Williams taking belt to ass to Hercules, okay? That's what I'm trying to tell you. I listened to all of the content. Everybody, man, how you going to block them? How you going to block them? These are, Harry, what you say about a play caller? Let me tell you something, brother. That's the wrong guy to go against when you got to do what you got to do. And Harry, I was like, I said to myself, what's my homeboy saying when they running the same play four different times? So what you going to do, baby? What you going to do? So all I'm telling you is this, man. These guys ain't going to the Super Bowl. Y'all watch the stat. The team that got picked has never made it. And what did I tell y'all about them Falcons? I said 4 weeks ago on my little neighborhood podcast I got with Ledbetter, ain't but eight people listening to, that Cooper Rush was going to start for the Falcons. And loophole, they had to go pull that thing, Freddie, and see what Sideline Mike from Atlanta said. Cooper Rush will be starting Sunday at 1:30. Y'all have a good one.
2: I'm just shaking my head because he's right.
0: He did.
2: And I didn't believe it was going to happen.
0: Nobody
2: but Sideline
0: did.
2: Mike was 100% right, Freddie.
0: On both accounts, involving your Falcons.
2: Yes.
0: And from the 49ers with the beat down they put, BTB, belt the booty, on the Los Angeles Rams. One of our others is Anthony in Dallas, one of our other favorites. Anthony, what happened to the Rams last night courtesy of the San Francisco 49ers, according to you?
3: What's up, my brother?
0: What's up, Anthony?
3: Happy Love Friday.
4: Love Friday.
3: Appreciate that, Shannon. You my dog. What up, Harry? Harry. I heard you this week, man. Somebody, y'all need a quarterback, dude. I played defense and organized ball, but I was a heck of a quarterback in that street ball, man. You want me to do it for you? I can do it for your bosses now.
2: See the beating I'm going to have to take every single week right now.
3: You better believe it, baby. Hey, but look, y'all trying to make these Rams, man, paper champions, dude. It's all in, Freddie, you know. And Harry, you know, white between the white lines, baby, when they make it happen. You can't look at the paper and say, oh, they got this player. Oh, they got that player. They going to win the Super Bowl. Dude, you got to do it between the white lines, and that's what I want to see happen.
2: So I would say this morning, don't get up. And I got to give Dan Orlovsky a lot of credit because, you know, I touched on at first the San Francisco 49ers, and he had the Los Angeles Rams. And number one, a guy who he's close with, Matthew Stafford, he gave Matthew Stafford the business this morning in a presentable way, not in a derogatory way or sure, where he's trying to look down on someone, but he told the truth about what he's seen last night.
0: Mm-hmm.
2: The second thing, he called out the Rams defense and their defensive coordinator, Chris Shula, because you cannot be that vanilla as a defense, not just in week one of the NFL season, but the last few games of last season as well, and have quarterbacks notoriously throttle your defense.
0: Mm-hmm.
2: You acquired Myles Garrett. You acquired Trent McDuffie. You acquired Jalen Watson. And Aaron Donald is coming back. So if you're Chris Shula, you better go back to the drawing board in the meeting room. You better not be sleeping any night right now because, see, the defensive coordinator on the other side for the San Francisco 49ers,
0: Raheem Morris, yeah,
2: who used to be the defensive coordinator for the Los Angeles Rams, ran circles around Chris Shula from a defensive coordinator standpoint.
0: He was DOI Matt Eberflus style last night, Chris Shula. Doing the same thing over and over again is the definition of insanity and expecting a different result. I don't know why there was no imagination. You got Myles Garrett. Why would you not line him up in so many different places? So,
2: but also, Freddie, this is something else that bothered me. Trent Williams is arguably one of the best left tackles to ever play the game.
0: A first ballot Hall of Famer when he's done.
2: I get it. You have Myles Garrett, and you feel like he's the best pass rusher in the game. But I'm lining Myles Garrett up on that left side.
0: Absolutely.
2: Facing the offense.
0: Or in the middle of the offense.
2: I'm not lining him up to go against Trent Williams one-on-one. I'm not doing that. I'm going to line him up in a zero technique, a three technique, a seven technique, a nine technique, every technique possible to try to figure out where can we have the advantage. Where can we eliminate Kyle Shanahan, the running backs, and the tight ends chipping Miles Garrett before they go out in their route patterns? He didn't do any of that.
0: None of that at all.
2: Any of it.
0: None of it. It's as if he gave a take-home test to Brock Purdy and Kyle Shanahan and gave them the answers. That's what it was, because Brock Purdy came line of scrimmage. Oh, you're in the same place? All right, we're running this play. Oh, you're in the same place once again? We're going to run this play. And anytime they showed Chris Jewell on the sidelines, he looked befuddled. I'm thinking, why are you befuddled? This is week one. There's nothing in your playbook that you should close. Anything in your defensive playbook, I'm letting everything happen. I'm throwing every kind of blitz. I'm doing twists and stunts on the front defensive line to make sure the 49ers have their eye level change or their mind level change. He didn't do any of it. It was as if he was in a controlled scrimmage to say, when the offense needs a good look, let's make sure the offense gets confidence. You don't want that team having confidence against you like that in San Francisco.
2: Well, here's another thing now. You know, watching that ball game, there were two times that I thought the Rams defense got bailed out because of a drop on third down by Christian McCaffrey, and then Mike Evans had one. So you got bailed out on two possessions right there alone defensively. So it could have gotten a lot worse, in my opinion. And a lot of people talking about this travel and the Rams, and they look tired. Listen, I'm telling you right now, folks, I don't care where this game would have been played at. I believe we would have got the same results that we witnessed last night. I honestly believe that.
0: Well, based on what Chris Shula's not doing, who's to say that you're wrong about what we did not see from the Los Angeles Rams? But even Myles Garrett, like I mentioned, 39 snaps, no sacks, no tackles, no quarterback hurries, no nothing. That's what he did last night. He and the rest of the Rams defense, nothing. Myles Garrett was the number one focus to make sure you don't start 0-2 in the season.
5: Getting healthy. That's the main thing. I mean, when I was out there, I was a little bit more focused on myself and trying to stay healthy than what they were doing, and that showed. I wasn't who I needed to be for my team.
2: I don't want to hear that.
0: I mean, thank you. I'm glad you said it.
2: I don't want to hear that at all.
0: I'm glad you said it.
2: Just say, even if you aren't healthy, just say, hey, you know, I got to be better. Mm-hmm. I have to be a factor in every ball game that we play. They brought me to this organization for a reason. I don't want to hear nothing about you getting healthy. Come on, man. Don't do that. You're not in Cleveland anymore.
0: I was going to say the same thing.
2: You're with the Los Angeles Rams.
0: Yeah, just like the Wizard of Oz.
2: A contender.
0: Hey, Miles, you're not in Kansas anymore. You're not in Cleveland anymore.
2: No. I don't want to hear that get healthy stuff. Get out of here with that.
0: If anything, by the way, he's Harry Douglas and Freddie Coleman. Love Friday, Freddie and Harry and ESPN Radio and the ESPN app. If you're Miles Garrett, if you're Chris Shula going forward, you have to have a PTP mindset that the 49ers had. The 49ers had a point to prove last night, and they went out there physically, mentally, spiritually, play-calling-wise, to prove their point that they are not going to be regarded as a potential ragamuffin. They said, you're not putting us in the same category the Arizona Cardinals. You two ain't leaving us behind in Los Angeles and Seattle. Going forward, if you're Miles Garrett, going forward, you're Chris Shula, the defensive coordinator, you better be in PTP mind like San Francisco last night. What points are you going to try to prove? Because that can't continue, no matter what you have to say about getting healthy. If you're Miles Garrett.
2: And also, if you're Chris Shula as a defensive coordinator, you are now on notice in front of the world.
0: That's true.
2: Because of what this team has added and acquired this offseason.
0: Well, as much as you didn't like what Miles Garrett had to say about getting healthy, you're really not going to like what Evan Cohen from Unsportsmanlike Monday through Friday with him, Chris Canty, Michelle Smallman, and ESPN Radio, and also ESPN2 from 6A to 10A. He says, hey, the Rams lost the battle last night. It may not be a bad thing.
6: I think that actually is going to turn out to be a really good thing because Sean McVay said in the post game last night, we were humbled. Well, you can't be humbled if you're humble. What does being humbled mean? You're probably a little bit overconfident, cocky, whatever you want to say. So maybe the Rams were evened out a little bit, which is what I said, all of the hype.
0: Evan, sweetie.
2: But it's not like it was just one side of the ball, though, Freddie. Like It was collectively as a team. Like it was offense, defense, special teams, they just didn't look in sync. I don't think that's being humbled. I think you better go back to the drawing board and figure some other stuff out.
0: Well, I trust that Sean McVay will really bring that BTB belt to booty to everybody. He's going to put everybody on notice. Offensive line, Matthew Stafford, Miles Garrett, Chris Shula, himself. Because that was an embarrassment. with all the hype that came into that game against an opponent that can't stand you and has beaten you in key situations in the playoffs
2: Kyle
0: in the regular
2: Shanahan
0: season.
2: Has Sean McVay's number, Freddie.
0: They played 18 times. He's won 13, Kyle Shanahan. At a certain point, you better get in BTB mode now because Sean McVay is for everybody after what we saw last night at the expense of the San Francisco 49ers. He is Harry Douglas. Hit him on the socials, HDouglas83. I'm Freddie Coleman. You can do the same at Coleman ESPN. Welcome to Love Friday when it comes to Freddie and Harry. Meanwhile, in New England, A.J. Brown is not going to be part of this team for the next four games due to high ankle sprain. I'm going to tell you why everything should not be placed at the feet of Drake May to up his game. Will Harry Douglas agree? Will you agree? Keep it here on ESPN Radio and the ESPN app.
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15: 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Over the past year, more than 80,000 of our fellow citizens have died from drug overdoses, as deadly drugs like fentanyl have flooded into our cities and towns, falling into the hands of our children, siblings, parents, friends, and neighbors, and leaving devastation in their wake.
16: The fentanyl arrives in two primary ways. One comes directly from China to individuals who press it into pills in this country. But there is also a tremendous shipment to Mexico that is then shipped across the border.
15: Louise Shelley is a U.S. National Science Foundation-supported researcher whose group has joined the extraordinary efforts of federal, state, and local law enforcement officers on the front lines of the nation's fight against drug trafficking by using their expertise in international criminal enterprises to help law enforcement efforts in dismantling the criminal organizations that threaten American communities.
16: And with a small team, within 2 months, we started disrupting these supply chains because it worked according to this pattern that had already been identified in human trafficking research.
15: The ingenuity of the American people is being put on display as bold policy actions combine with the creativity and dedication of law enforcement professionals to combat this evolving threat of drug trafficking and protect American lives. Learn more about this research in NSF's Discovery Files podcast, Fentanyl and Illicit Trafficking.
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0: live. 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

0: fight like hell. 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
5: 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Because the bar is pretty low for me. I mean, that bar is damn near in hell. 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This is about the Cleveland Browns 2027 draft in order to take a guy that could be their future at that position.
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